6.5%, which the New York Fed said was the highest since January of 2023 when assessing respondents' outlook for the coming year. Findings show those expecting their situations to be either much or somewhat worse totaled 36%, while those seeing things improve totaled nearly 23%. Chicago pastors, community leaders, and residents are kicking off a citywide initiative named No Crime Weekend. The project was launched Sunday at New Beginnings Full Gospel Church on Chicago's far south side. Organizers denounced recent shootings and teen takeovers while urging parents to get more involved in their children's lives. No Crime Weekend is set to run from July 31st to August 2nd. In weeks leading up to the campaign, there will be events, activities, and safe spaces for teens. Bon Jovi is giving fans a chance to be part of their upcoming tour, Mark Mayfield explains.

0: In a post on Instagram, frontman Jon Bon Jovi asked fans to submit videos of them singing the group's song Living on a Prayer for a chance to be featured as part of the visuals for their Forever tour. He says they're currently in the pre-production part of the process, and anybody interested can submit their videos to bonjovi.com/livingonaprayer. The submissions closes this Friday. Bon Jovi's Forever tour begins July the 7th in New York. I'm Mark Mayfield.
1: Tonight is Game 4 of the Stanley Cup Final in Las Vegas. The Golden Knights lead the series over Carolina 2-1. I'm Chris Caraggio, NBC News Radio.
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just listen to me. Hop on the bus, Gus. You don't need to discuss much. Just drop off the key, Lee, and get yourself free. She said, it grieves me so to see you in such pain. I wish there was something I could do.

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1: Welcome to the Line on Agriculture Report. This is Lori Boyer for the Ag Information Network. As conflict continues to arise in the Iran war, infrastructure and ports continue to be under attack, posing issues with trade and grain markets. Mike Castle, senior market economist with StoneX, says that the current stakes are high for the ag industry, and if the escalation by the Islamic Revolutionary Guard Corps continues,
2: it sounds like the IRGC is in full control of the negotiations. They are the hardliners. They are the ones who are not interested in making a deal, right? They know the pain this is inflicting on the global economy. They know the light that this paints the U.S. in. They feel like they have some leverage from this. And they know that if a deal is made, right, their existence may be in question. And the way that they run the country, the control they have within the country could be in question. So I don't see them really being willing to, you know, make a deal very soon. And it sounds like this may broaden a bit, right? You're hearing the threats to close the, I'll probably butcher the pronunciation here, but on the Red Sea, the Bab al-Mandeb Strait, the Houthis in Yemen, right? We saw this a few years ago. That has a lot of impacts to ag specifically, right? The first ship that got sank by the Houthis a couple years ago was carrying fertilizer going from Saudi Arabia up into Europe. So there are very direct stakes for the ag market itself. And if you did see that happen, if you had not only the Strait of Hormuz closed, but also the Red Sea shipping impacts return,
1: it would make for an already bad situation getting worse.
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4: This is Tim Hamrich of the Ag Information Network with your Farm of the Future report. Markets have up cycles and down cycles, but one major problem that never seems to get easier for farmers is weed management. Kochia is one of the most problematic of those weeds, and Dr. Charles Geddes on the Growing Pulse Crops podcast said the foundation of an integrated approach to controlling kochia is to make the crop as competitive as possible.
5: Promoting a competitive crop can go a really long way to helping to manage this particular species. And so we've done research looking at reducing row spacing, increasing crop seeding rates throughout crop rotations. So what we found is that kochia really responds to that competitive crop. And the way that it responds is it reduces the number of seeds that it produces. So for a plant that can produce up to 100,000 seeds when it's not competing with other species, they can really reduce that seed production quite quickly. And really, I mentioned, because it's a short seed bank, that can go a long way to helping to reduce the number of seeds that go into the seed bank and then the densities that are emerging in the subsequent year.
4: Geddes and colleagues showed in a study that narrowing row spacing and increasing seeding rates of a crop like lentil can reduce the kochia biomass by nearly 80%.
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7: Processing seed potatoes at Mickelson Farms. David Sparks, Idaho Ag Today, with Andrew Mickelson.
8: This would be your potato that you might see. You might be familiar with this at the grocery store or whatever. This is what we're calling a seed potato, but it's basically the same as any other potato you might see, but we're striving to keep it disease-free and set up for growing more potatoes. What we'll do is we'll bring this into our seed cutting facility. We'll get it cleaned up, try to get it pointed the right direction, and our end goal is to cut it. This is a seed piece after it's been through the cutter.
7: After sorting, cutting, and culling all of the junk, Keaton Chase tells us about the next steps.
9: This morning, we cut a variety that we sell to New Jersey. We sent some Pacifics over there. We've sent some to Washington. We've sent some to California. There was some that went to the Bahamas in the winter, just kind of all over. Whatever we can do to get spuds moving, that's the idea there. 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That's what this whole system, from the start of the cellar, all the way through, into a truck, and then ultimately it goes back to a cellar till it goes out back into a field.
10: We start with this, and then we move on to this, just to get this again. 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It's just a circle, right? So I plant this, so I can cut it to this, so then Andrew can grow that and sell it to a restaurant.
7: The Spud Seed Circle of Life.
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a sprinkle of the best hits from the 70s and 80s, and a full mix of today's top 40. 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

0: Mrs. Dakota Livesay chronicling another true story taken from the 1800s, a time known to all as the Old West. One of the great chiefs of the Old West was Apache Chief Cochise. Chances are you know a bit about Cochise. Today we may be sharing some information you already know, but we're sure there will be information you don't know.
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0: Without a doubt, anyone who knows anything about the Old West is familiar with the name of Cochise. Little is known of his early life, but he became prominent as a chief of the Chiricahua Apache as a result of his successful battles with the Mexicans. Although he occasionally attacked Anglos, his battle with the Anglo really began in October 1860 when Cochise was accused of stealing the adopted son of an American rancher. A Lieutenant George Bascom invited Cochise and some of his top men to a party. And unaware of the reason behind the invitation, Cochise responded. Lieutenant Bascom took Cochise hostage, stating he would not be released until the boy was returned. But Cochise managed to escape. Incensed by the accusations and his capture, Cochise spent the next decade taking the lives of hundreds of Anglos and causing hundreds of thousands of dollars in property damage. Anxious to have peace with the Chiricahua Apache in 1872, the government agreed to give them a huge reservation in southeast Arizona if they stopped the war. Cochise and his people agreed. But Cochise didn't have long to enjoy the peace because a couple of years later, on June 8, 1874, he died of stomach cancer. It's interesting to note that about a decade after Cochise's death, the boy whose kidnapping had started the war resurfaced as a scout for the Army and confirmed that the Army was wrong. It was a group of Western Apache, not Cochise, who had kidnapped him. You've just heard another story from Old West Radio. I'm Dakota Livesay.
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19: In Cedar Point, Ohio, a new roller coaster continues to earn unwanted attention. Videos circulating on the internet show riders on the Sirens Cove coaster facing straight down from high atop the stopped ride on Sunday. The ride eventually resumed operations as normal and nobody was hurt. Similar incidents have happened a number of times since Sirens Cove opened earlier this year. A spokesperson for Cedar Point said the ride's safety system performed as designed, keeping all guests safe. The safety system did, which worked, which is great. Maybe check the other systems, too, just to suggest. I would be done. Straight down. Just sitting there. Chilling away. Good morning, Weekday Wake Up. 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And also on the wave again today, filling in for Lisa Hillier in the Bear Lake Valley on KVSI 1450 AM, 104.5 FM, Montpelier, Bear Lake Valley, Idaho. News, sports, weather, events, birthdays, and anniversaries up and coming and on the way in this 7 o'clock hour. Going to hear from Janie Thornock, winner of the Kentucky Derby VIP giveaway from the Fishing Dog Foundation. She'll chat to us about her experience at the Derby and about the local search and rescue units in Lincoln County. Jamie on the way this morning on the Weekday Wake Up. Also at the 8 o'clock hour, Tiffany and Josh Decker, owners of the Alpine Bridger Teton KOA, as the Star Valley Chamber of Commerce Business of the Month. They'll be on the air today in the 8 o'clock hour here on the Weekday Wake Up. News, sports, weather, and events all up and coming. Dan Dockstetter has the news headlines next.
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27: Do you support life? That was a question posed to the candidates running for governor last night at the Wyoming Family Alliance Meet the Candidate evening in Cheyenne. We'll have more on that, but first, a look at the local news. Lincoln County Commission approving a small 8-acre gravel pit on County Road 121 in Bedford came in a 2-0 vote. Commissioners Conley and Shumway voting in favor while Commissioner Powers was absent for family matters. Flying Heart Gravel will operate an 8-acre pit, which sits on 15 acres in Bedford. Full report at SVI. Also, Iran striking back. Iran's Revolutionary Guard Corps says it launched attacks on U.S. bases in the Middle East in response to a U.S. strike on Iran. Mark Mayfield reports.
28: U.S. Central Command announced those strikes Tuesday in retaliation for the downing of an Apache helicopter over the Strait of Hormuz. Both crew members on board the helicopter were rescued. Now there are reports of Iranian attacks on sites in Jordan, Bahrain, and Kuwait. This all comes a day after Trump had suggested that a peace deal with Iran could be possible within the next 2 or 3 days. I'm Mark Mayfield.
27: Wyoming Family Alliance holding a Meet the Candidate night last night in Cheyenne. One of the questions, do you support life? We'll hear from all three candidates, Brent Bean, Megan Degenfelder, and Eric Barlow in these next three news updates. Let's start with Megan Degenfelder on her response to protecting life.
29: And you look, you know, we're about to celebrate 250 years of this country, the Declaration of Independence. And our inalienable rights, number one, the very first one, is life. And that's where I think our recent Wyoming Supreme Court decision has gotten it wrong. Because what we should be doing here is protecting life. No exceptions. And so when we talk about abortion, we talk about the fact that we now have become one of the most available states to have an abortion, I have a problem with that. That doesn't reflect our values in the state of Wyoming. This is spiritual warfare that we have going on right now. Because I don't know if you noticed, but the individual who heads up the clinic in Casper was quoted saying, I am delighted to resume services. Delighted. This is evil speaking. This is what we're up against, you guys. This is why we need strong leaders that are unapologetically pro-life and are going to do everything possible to be able to protect it. And so, no, I'm not comfortable with exceptions. I think that we need to do as much as we can, as quick as we can, for as many babies as we can.
27: Comments of Megan Dagenfelder running for governor. That was at the Wyoming Family Alliance Forum last night in Cheyenne. Dan Dox did a first news update on the Weekday Wake Up program.
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19: 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Chime in with the phone number 307-203-4637. That's 203-4637. Dally came across this story this morning. New York is the first state of the nation to mandate that all advertising created by using AI-generated actors say so. New York is a hub for advertising, of course, television and film. Lately, there have been a lot of questions about how artificial intelligence could impact those industries, especially when it comes to jobs. AI-generated or synthetic performers are digitally created to appear as real people and are sometimes used to sell products. The governor of New York is the first in the nation. AI regulations are getting a thumbs up. And the union that represents actors says it creates much-needed guardrails. And so, yeah, if you use any AI in any advertising at all in the state of New York, you now have to have a disclaimer on it.
3: I think it's a smart way to go. I mean, there's a lot of things you can do with artificial intelligence, AI, and right now we're kind of at the frontier of it in terms of its public use, and it's only going to get better and more sophisticated and more widespread used. And yeah, I think having some kind of note that says, hey, made with AI, it doesn't have to be a huge deal. It doesn't have to be like, oh, don't avoid this, but think about what someone who is savvy with it can do with it if they don't disclose that they used it. It's just, I think it can be a slippery slope.
19: You'll see on social media a lot of times it uses AI to detect AI, and yeah. And it'll say, hey, this is, it'll have a little star thing above it, right?
3: Yeah,
19: it'll say
3: little, this was little star thing.
19: Yeah, this was created by AI, And so it'll kind of tell you that on a lot of social media platforms. Interestingly enough, recently you and I, we talked about we were at the Wyoming Association of Broadcasters Convention, a very prestigious organization.
3: It is.
19: Yeah. And that was one of the discussions that came up, and it was discussed, should the state of Wyoming put in some sort of law that would require a disclaimer on AI advertising? And, of course, this was amongst the broadcasters. And it was kind of more focused on starting with just political advertising only because of what you said. If someone really can do it and is savvy at it, then you can make AI, have AI create a fake look. I mean, you could say, here's a candidate and here's what they said, and it would look 100% believable, sound 100% believable, and be absolutely completely false.
3: And it would kind of slip through the existing guardrails right now. It would just... It would not be like, oh, you can't stop this, or hey, that's not quite right. It's right now that could pass through. And so, yeah, it's definitely a concern.
19: So anyway, that's our question today. New York passed a law. Do you think Wyoming and Idaho should have a law in place that says you have to have a disclaimer on AI content?
3: And to me, just real quickly, I don't think it's any worse or different than having the candidate themselves say, hey, this was approved by so-and-so, which is already a rule now. So that's just my two cents.
19: What are your thoughts? Just getting the public opinion this morning, if you will. Should Wyoming and Idaho do something similar? Would you support a bill, per se, that would require, or would you, as a consumer, I guess, as a consumer, do you think that any advertising that's thrown at you, if it's made with AI, you should be able to know that it's AI? Should it say that in the advertising? Yes or no, why or why not? 307-203-4637. Today's text in topic on the weekday wake up.
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19: 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In the forecast for the Bear Lake Valley today, looking at partly cloudy skies early, becoming sunny this afternoon, but gusty winds in Montpelier today. Winds gusting over 40 miles per hour at times. High temperatures should be around 64 degrees this afternoon. Sunshine tomorrow morning and 68 degrees. Sunny and 76 on Friday. Sunny and 76 on Saturday. Sunshine and 70s continue into Sunday and Monday as well. Into southern Lincoln County, Kemmer and Diamondville, windy with a mix of clouds and sun today. High temperatures around 63 degrees this afternoon. But extra windy in southern Lincoln County. Winds gusting over 50 miles per hour at times today in Kemmer, Diamondville. Sunshine in 66 tomorrow. Sunny, windy, mid-70s on Friday and again on Saturday. And sunshine in 69 degrees this Sunday for southern Lincoln County. Star Valley's forecast also going to get windy this afternoon. Winds gusting over 40 miles per hour today in Star Valley. High temperatures around 58 degrees today. Winds 20 to 30 miles per hour sustained winds. So it's going to be a little blustery today, even for Star Valley, with sunshine at 64 degrees tomorrow afternoon. And then a beautiful weekend on the way with sunshine all the way through, highs of the lower 70s on Friday and again on Saturday. Sunshine at 67 degrees this upcoming Sunday in Star Valley. Temperatures across the SVI radio footprint right now. Garden City saying 53 degrees. Paris at 52. Montpelier just 45 degrees this morning. And Alpine at 33. Not near as cold as the forecast called for. They were saying it was going to be well below freezing this morning. And it's not quite there, with Thames sitting at 42. Afton sitting at 42. Cokeville at 38, LaBarge at 48, and Kemmer Diamondville at 47 degrees.
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3: That it is. Pick up your copy of the Star Valley Independent as you're out and about.

0: the independent. But the big news, the big news, the annual 2026 summer guide included in this week's Star Valley Independent.
1: Yeah, make sure you pick up your copy of that. It really is a nice tool to use, especially this time of the summer as things get going. Can check out all the different events and a lot of different things like that. There's also a really cool feature in there as a lot of things revolving around the Wall That Heals, which is coming to the Afton area July 9th through the 12th. Feature on Dale Johnson, who was killed in Vietnam. There's a feature. Don't miss that this week.
0: Yeah, absolutely. Great feature. And the summer guide includes that along with everyone of the America 250 events happening in Star Valley with each municipality and the Wall That Heals, all the details on the wall coming to Star Valley this upcoming summer. Now, what's happening in sports headlines today?
1: Well, some rule changes for Wyoming High School athletes after the latest meetings by the Wyoming High School Activities Association. Some of those rules, including football semifinals, will be played on a Friday unless both schools agree to move the game. The site for the state championships will continue at the University of Wyoming through another cycle. That'll make it through 2030. State golf will be extended by 3 days in order to have more flexibility in case of weather. Evanston, the host site for this fall for both 4A and 2A, so Star Valley and Kemmer, be aware of that. In volleyball, a motion was passed to allow players to play up to 20 sets per day. For indoor track, a motion was approved to create a new state indoor track qualification standard, which means the top 24 in each event would qualify. That starts this next school year. The state soccer championships will be headed to Sweetwater County for the next 2 years. Rock Springs and Green River will joint host the event starting this next school year. And a proposal for 3A, 2A, and 1A football schools to begin practices on the same day as 4A was defeated in a 2-2 vote. The Wyoming Shrine Bowl is this Saturday at Cheney Field in Casper. Area graduates who will be competing for the South team include Sam Gaskell, Will Linford, Eliah Matawatia, and Ryan Talbot from Star Valley. The South team being coached by Mountain View's Brent Walk. And the Wyoming-Montana All-Star Basketball Games will celebrate 50 years of the event this weekend as well. The Wyoming game on Friday in Gillette and the game in Montana on Saturday in Billings, Star Valley's Cooper Lancaster, part of the Wyoming squad. The Stanley Cup all tied up following the Hurricanes' 5-3 win over the Golden Knights in Game 4 from Las Vegas. Jordan Staal led the way with a pair of goals for the Canes, who have yet to lose back-to-back games in the postseason. This is the first time in the history of the Cup finals that both teams have scored at least 3 goals in each of the first 4 games. The series shifts back to Carolina for Game 5 Thursday in Raleigh. And the NBA Finals continue tonight. The Spurs hope to even the Spurs hope to even the best-of-seven series at 2 games apiece when they square up against the Knicks from Madison Square Garden. San Antonio avoided a 3-0 deficit after Victor Wembanyama led the team with 32 points in a close victory. Jalen Brunson matched his rival with scoring for New York. He had a 13-game postseason winning streak snap with that loss. Over to baseball, Jack Caglione went 3-for-3 with 2 home runs and 3 RBIs as the Kansas City Royals erased an early deficit to defeat the Texas Rangers 5-3 on Tuesday night. Also winning in the American League with the Mariners, Rays, and Tigers, as well as the Yankees and the Angels. Andy Page has hit a 2-run homer and added a sacrifice fly during his 7th-inning outburst against Pittsburgh's bullpen as the Dodgers quickly pulled away once Pirates ace Paul Skeens exited in a 12-3 win on Tuesday. Also winning in the National League were the Marlins, Cardinals, and Rockies, as well as the Reds and the Nationals. And in interleague play, Henry Bolt hit his first career home run, and the Athletics went deep 5 more times Tuesday night as they beat the Milwaukee Brewers 7-5. Rounding out the winners from baseball were the Blue Jays and the White Sox. And finally, the Bengals tweaking their star quarterback's contract. ESPN reports the team has restructured Joe Burrow's deal. The move will save Cincy $10 million in cap space for the upcoming season, which helps fit recently acquired defensive tackle Dexter Lawrence on the roster. The Bengals had just over $7 million in space before changing the contract. So, Duke, there's a guy kind of taken X by storm, formerly known as Twitter, and his name is Freddie, and he is a German traveling through the American South as he is getting ready to celebrate and follow his German team for the World Cup. And it is delightful. It is on.

0: see the best thing on the internet right now as he discovers all the fun of America. He gained 120,000 followers yesterday.
1: That's pretty good.
0: Pretty funny stuff. Yeah. He's a delightful guy. I started following him.
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1: 7:30 is your time this morning on SVI, Swift 98, and The Spur. Also tuning in on the wave today in the Bear Lake Valley. Thanks for joining us. You're almost done putting up with us in Bear Lake, by the way. Lisa going to be back real soon. 203-4637. Chime in with the phone number 307-203-4637. New York passing a law requiring all advertising that is used, created with the use of AI, have a disclaimer on it saying that AI was used. Do you think that's necessary, or is it maybe just looking for something to fix that isn't broken? What do you think? 307-203-4637. Listeners chiming in this morning. One saying, absolutely. There's already too much false stuff posted online. It's often difficult to discern the truth. Another listener saying, yes, a disclaimer on AI is needed, which is the only way we know where the info has come from and whether it is authentic. What are your thoughts? 203-4637. Should the states of Wyoming and Idaho follow suit and require disclaimers on all advertising if it is created using AI? Yes or no, why or why not? 203-4637. That's 307-203-4637. Today's text and topic on the weekday wake up.
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1: 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And chime in with the phone number 307-203-4637 to add to the birthday and anniversary list. 203-4637. 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Couple celebrities with a birthday today. Comedian Bill Burr is 58 today. Country singer Lee Bryce turning 47. And Olympic gold medal winning figure skater Tara Lipinski today with a birthday turning 44. Local celebrities celebrating a birthday today. First in Lincoln County, Shandy Major. Happy birthday today, Shandy. Tara Frome with a birthday today. Lynette Johnson, happy birthday. McCray Kennington also celebrating a birthday today. And Cyrus Tolman today as well. Cy, happy birthday to you today. Over in the Montpelier side this morning in the Bear Lake Valley, Kelly Coons, happy birthday. Lisa Bunderson, happy birthday. And Aaron Hymas celebrating a birthday today as well. Shandy, Tara, Lynette, McCray, Cyrus, Kelly, Lisa, and Aaron, happy birthday. Text 307-203-4637 to add to the birthday and anniversary list.
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1: Rolling along on a Wednesday. Thanks for joining us live on Swift 98 and The Spur. Duke Dancer with you this morning as we also broadcast on The Wave today. Filling in for Lisa Hillier on The Wave in the Bear Lake Valley. Coming up in the next 25 minutes of the 7 o'clock hour, news, sports, and weather. Jamie Thornock, who won the Kentucky Derby VIP giveaway from the Fishing Dog Foundation. She'll be on the air in this 7 o'clock hour to describe her experience at the Derby and share some thoughts on search and rescue in Lincoln County and Star Valley. Details with Jamie Thornock this morning on the Weekday Wake Up. Tiffany and Josh Decker join me in the 8 o'clock hour this morning. They are the owners of the Alpine Bridger Teton KOA and have been in the Star Valley Business Chamber of Commerce Business of the Month. Have a chance to catch up with Tiffany and Josh this morning in the 8 o'clock hour of the Weekday Wake Up. On the way tomorrow morning, Meredith Leonard, chairman of the board with the Alpine Education Foundation. She'll be on the air talking about the Wyoming Classical Academy, where things are at in Alpine. City of Kemmer Administrator Brian Muir also tomorrow, and Director Angie Bruce with the Wyoming Game and Fish also tomorrow. And First Bank of Wyoming Sports Friday, Dal and I will talk with Bill Riley, voice of the Utah Utes. A lot going on in college athletics with conferences and everything happening there. And Steve White, Mountain State Stock Dog Association National Finals are next week at the Lincoln County Fairgrounds in Afton. And Steve will tell us about the MSSA happening again in Afton at the fairgrounds. That's during First Bank of Wyoming Sports Friday. Reminder that this Saturday is the final day to get registered and signed up for SVI Day. If you'd like to participate and play 3-on-3 basketball, 3-on-3 soccer, grass volleyball, softball, registration deadline is this Saturday. So get it done. It's just $50 to sign up, $100 for the softball, but $50 for the others. And just go to svinews.com/SVI Day. svinews.com/SVI Day. This Saturday is the final day to get registered. So get those teams together. Get it done. No late entries. We got to have plenty of time to get the brackets and schedule put together. So make sure you get it done by Saturday. If you text me on Sunday, I'm sorry. I'm sorry. 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Here's a check of what's happening in Lincoln County and Bear Lake Valley this week. 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Today's the final day of this week's Dyer's Woad program with the Lincoln County Weed and Pest. Continues next week, Monday through Wednesday, but that does end today for this week. Also in Bear Lake, there's a piano violin concert tonight with Kevin and Heidi Shang, 7 o'clock p.m. at Hope Bible Church in Montpelier today. And the community art night at the Senior Center is from 6 to 8 tonight in Montpelier. Wyoming Classical Academy Alpine School Board meeting is tomorrow, 9 a.m. Free potatoes from the Afton Food Pantry tomorrow. These have been donated by farmers in Idaho, and the community is welcome to stop by between 2 and 8 p.m. Thursday and again on Friday as needed. That's happening tomorrow at the Afton Food Pantry, open to all of the community and surrounding area. Happening Friday, the 5th Annual Star Valley YHEC Challenge, Friday and Saturday. It's also the registration deadline for Afton Youth Summer Flag Football. 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And Friday Night Lights returns to downtown Afton again this Friday, featuring 307 Dance Hall. A lot happening on Saturday. The Bear Lake Memorial Healthcare Foundation has their second annual Trail Days this Saturday at the fairgrounds in Montpelier. K-Town Boomer's annual golf fundraiser is at Fossil Island Golf Course in Kemmer this Saturday. It begins at 10 a.m. Other events on Saturday includes a community work day at the Thane Cemetery, 9 a.m. Star Valley Ranch Arbor Day celebration, Fox Run Park at 10 a.m. Team Tetons for the fight. It's a putt for pink mini golf tournament at the Jack's Putts Mini Golf Course in Etna this Saturday. 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The Blessing Box Project's inaugural free community clothing swap is on Saturday, 10 to 1. And also Coach Clark Wrestling Celebration, 12 o'clock noon Saturday at the Thane Pavilion. That's going to take place this weekend as well. 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
17: Candidates running for governor address the question, do you support life? The Wyoming Family Alliance holding a forum in Cheyenne last night. We'll have more on that in a moment. But first, a look at the local news. After continuing to prepare for the future with a comprehensive plan in the approval process, Violet Sanderson, town administrator, says this is a comprehensive master plan that serves our long-term vision for the community. She says it'll be a guiding document that will used to look at our community's growth, development, and infrastructure, as well as quality of life for the residents. Violet Sanderson, town administrator, page one of today's Star Valley Independent. Nationally, Republicans are diving into temporary amnesty programs for illegal immigrants, commonly called TBS, were used by previous administrations. Mark Mayfield has the report.
18: Congressman Brandon Gill of Texas says that when President Biden took office, there were fewer than half a million people being shielded from deportation.
19: In 4 years, that number increased by over a million to 1.4 million thanks to new TPS designations.
18: He accused Democrats of using lawfare to, in his words, abuse the immigration system. The Trump administration has cracked down on TPS, revoking the status for millions of immigrants from countries such as Haiti and Venezuela. His opponents say the move threatens the nation's economy. I'm Mark Mayfield.
17: 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Lawmakers received proposals to remove Wyoming's property taxes. In a conversation with Kelly Norris, Wyoming State Forester, all that at SVINews.com. Let's go to the Wyoming Family Alliance Forum last night. The candidates running for governor were asked if they support life. Let's go to the comments of Brent Bean at that forum last night in Cheyenne.
20: And I unequivocally support zero, no exceptions all the way across the board for this. Wyoming Right to Life recently endorsed me. And I tell you what, folks, even though this child, this quick thing I'm going to tell you here, even though it was actually a child, it was a six-year-old child. You know, this kid gets shot in the head. I was over in Iraq at the time. We were trying to get this kid down to Baghdad in the middle of the night, and he bled out. Now, granted, it was a six-year-old child, but we know that even up to 6 years old, these kids are completely dependent upon their mom and their dad, just like inside the womb. And there was something about that that made me absolutely resolute. I was before, but I tell you what, there was something about that. And I thought if I ever have the opportunity, that there is no way I will ever allow that in the state of Wyoming to become with any exceptions. You know, we hear all the excuses, you know, certain things like that. And I think what we need to do is make sure that those young expecting moms have the support out there. And the support is out there for them. But, folks, to me, it is absolutely black and white. There are no exceptions. Thank you.
17: 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For those seeking election to the governor's office, Brent Bean, Megan Dagenfelder, Eric Barlow, all appearing at that event last night. Dan Dockstetter, second news update on the Weekday Wake-Up program.
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1: 7:47, our text and topic today, should advertising that's created by AI, or at least the content created by AI, should there be a disclaimer on it, by law. What do you think? Yes or no, why or why not? New York became the first state that went ahead with a kind of sweeping law that says any and all advertising that was created with the use of AI has to have a disclaimer on it. Do you think that's maybe a little too much, creating a solution to a problem that doesn't exist? Or do you think, yeah, if they're going to use AI, then we should know that it's AI? What do you think? 307-203-4637. Should Wyoming and Idaho follow suit with the state of New York and do something similar? Yes or no, why or why not? 307-203-4637. That's today's Text In Topic on the Weekday Wake Up. Jamie Thornock of Lincoln County joining me this morning on the Weekday Wake Up. Jamie was the winner of the Kentucky Derby VIP Experience giveaway raffle that was done by the Fishing Dog Foundation that, of course, was a benefit to both the Lincoln County and the Star Valley Searches and Rescue Units. And Jamie, congratulations first off. How was your experience at the Kentucky Derby a few weeks ago?
0: It was one of the best trips that we've ever been able to take.
1: That's fantastic.
0: It was perfectly set up. Everything ran so smooth, and we just had a great time.
1: That's so good. So I assume, did you get a nice hat? I'm guessing, right?
0: Yes. We got to meet Polly Singer. She was there at the hotel that they put us up in, and she had quite a few different hats. So we tried a few on and found one that was just right.
1: Oh, perfect. What an experience. And as you mentioned, once-in-a-lifetime opportunity, not just be at the Kentucky Derby, but the whole VIP weekend experience. What was your reaction when you first found out that you were, in fact, the person who won that trip from the Fishing Dog Foundation?
0: Well, when I first bought the tickets for it, my son-in-law is on our local search and rescue, so to support them. My husband's always wanted to go to the Kentucky Derby, so we bought some tickets, and I gotten some texts from some friends that was telling me congratulations, and so I called my husband and told him I think we won that. And then when I finally heard it live on your radio station, I guess it wasn't live at that time, but when I heard it was neat.
1: Yeah,
0: it was just great.
1: No doubt, absolutely no doubt. Fun experience and great opportunity. You mentioned your son-in-law on the search and rescue, Lincoln County search and rescue. So I'm sure you've seen a firsthand kind of what they do and how they're always on call and always there and ready to help, and the training that the search and rescue units go through in Lincoln County. What's been your experience and watching your son-in-law and those in the community be part of these groups?
0: I was on our local fire department for 18 years myself, but my son-in-law, Jeremiah, I'm grateful that we have those guys that can go out and do that. Grateful for the training that they get, and grateful that we have those in the community who will do that.
1: Absolutely, no doubt. Jamie Thornock, winner of this year's Fishing Dog Foundation VIP Experience Giveaway to the Kentucky Derby, and of course all those proceeds benefiting our Lincoln County and Star Valley Search and Rescue Units across the Lincoln County area. Jamie, congratulations again, and thank you so much for sharing your experience with us. Appreciate it.
0: Yes, thank you. It was great.
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5: 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Find more details in this week's newspaper. 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Read more about some of the changes in this week's paper. The Star Valley Independent has been producing a weekly newspaper every week for 125 years. 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
1: 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In the forecast today for the Bear Lake Valley, Montpelier, looking at sunshine with gusty winds developing this afternoon. High temperatures around 64 degrees today, with those winds gusting over 40 miles per hour at times. Sunshine and 68 degrees tomorrow in the Bear Lake area, with sunshine in mid-70s on Friday, Saturday, lower 70s on Sunday. In Kemmer and Diamondville, extra windy today. Winds 25 to 35 miles per hour, gusting over 50 miles per hour at times. Otherwise, a mix of clouds and sun with highs near 63 degrees. Sunshine tomorrow and 66 degrees. Sunny and windy on Friday, Saturday with highs in the mid-70s. And then sunshine and 69 on Saturday in Kemmer Diamondville. For the Star Valley forecast today, also looking at mostly sunny skies through the bulk of the day today, but also becoming windy even in Star Valley today with winds 20 to 30 miles per hour and then gusting over 40 miles per hour at times today with highs near 59 degrees in Star Valley. Sunshine in 64 tomorrow and then sunshine in lower 70s on Friday, Saturday, upper 60s on Sunday. Temperatures currently right now this morning across our full SBI radio footprint, Garden City at 55, Paris at 52, and Montpelier also at 52 degrees. Looks like in Star Valley, Alpine at 36, Staines sitting at 43, and Afton reporting 49 degrees. And in southern Lincoln County, Cokeville 42, LaBarge 51, and Kemmer Diamondville at 49 degrees.
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27: Woohoo!
1: Right?
27: Another chance for you to get your day off to a great start.
1: That's right. 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They're going to feature something for everybody: biscuits and gravy, steak and eggs, and even more traditional Mexican dishes like huevos rancheros, burritos, and omelets, all at El Rodeo Mexican Restaurant beginning this Monday. 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Enchiladas, carnitas, tacos, fajitas, chimichangas. Everything is fresh, including the chips and salsas. Dine in. Takeout orders are welcome. Stop by on the south side of Thane in the old Tootsie's building. Open from 10:30 to 8:30 p.m. for now, but opening earlier, beginning on Monday, for breakfast service at El Rodeo Mexican Restaurant located in Thane. Now what's happening in sports headlines today?
27: Well, some rule changes for Wyoming high school athletes after the latest meetings by the Wyoming High School Activities Association. Some of those rules, including football semifinals, will be played on a Friday unless both schools agree to move the game. The site for the state championships will continue at the University of Wyoming through 2030 as well. State golf will be extended by 3 days in order to have more flexibility in case of weather. Evanston is the host site for both 4A and 2A this fall. In volleyball, a motion was passed to allow players to play up to 20 sets per day. For indoor track, a motion was approved to create a new state indoor track qualification standard, which would mean the top 24 at each event will qualify. That starts this next school year. The state soccer championships will be headed to Sweetwater County for the next 2 years. Rock Springs and Green River will be joint hosts for the event starting this next school year. And a proposal for 3A, 2A, and 1A football schools to begin practices on the same day as 4A was defeated in a 2-2 vote. The Wyoming Shrine Bowl is this Saturday at Cheney Field in Casper. Area graduates who will be competing for the South team include Sam Gaskell, Will Linford, Elijah Matautia, and Ryan Talbot from Star Valley. The South team is being coached by Mountain View's Brent Walk. The Wyoming-Montana All-Star Basketball Series will celebrate 50 years of that event this weekend as well. The Wyoming game will be played on Friday in Gillette. The game in Montana on Saturday in Billings. Star Valley's Cooper Lancaster, part of the Wyoming squad. The Stanley Cup Final all tied up following the Hurricanes' 5-3 win over the Golden Knights in Game 4 from Las Vegas. Jordan Staal led the way with a pair of goals for the Canes, who have yet to lose back-to-back games this postseason. This is the first time in the history of the Cup Finals that both teams have scored at least 3 goals in each of the first 4 games. The series shifts back to Carolina for Game 5 on Thursday in Raleigh. And the NBA Finals continue tonight. The Spurs hope to even the best of 7 series at 2 games apiece when they face off against the Knicks from Madison Square Garden. San Antonio avoided a 3-0 deficit after Victor Wembanyama led the team with 32 points in a close victory. Jalen Brunson matched his rival in scoring for New York, which had a 13-game postseason winning streak snap with the loss. Over to baseball, Jack Caglione went 3-for-3 with 2 home runs and 3 RBIs as the Kansas City Royals erased an early deficit to defeat the Texas Rangers 5-3. Also picking up wins in the American League were the Angels, Yankees, and Tigers, as well as the Rays and the Mariners. Andy Pages has hit a 2-run homer and added a sacrifice fly during the 7th inning outburst against Pittsburgh's bullpen as the Dodgers quickly pulled away once Pirates ace Paul Skeens exited in a 12-3 win on Tuesday. Also winning in the National League were the Marlins, Cardinals, Rockies, Reds, and the Nationals. And Henry Bolt hit his first career home run, and the Athletics went deep 5 more times Tuesday night on their way to a 7-5 victory over the Milwaukee Brewers. Rounding out the winners from interleague play were the Blue Jays and the White Sox. And the Bengals tweaking their star quarterback's contract. ESPN reports the team restructured Joe Burrow's deal on Tuesday. The move will save Cincinnati $10 million in cap space for the upcoming season, which helps fit recently acquired defensive tackle Dexter Lawrence on the roster. The Bengals had just over $7 million in space before changing the contract. Duke, that's a look at sports.
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0: Should it have to have a disclaimer on it? 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What do you think? 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Or do you think, as a consumer, yeah, I want to know if it's AI or not. 307-203-4637. 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
1: An unknown author wrote, "Once a king had a great highway built for the members of his kingdom. After it was completed, but before it was open to the public, the king decided to hold a contest. He invited as many as desired to participate. Their challenge was to see who could travel the highway best. Well, on the day of the contest, the people came. Some of them had fine chariots, some had fine clothing, some had fine hairdos or great food. Some young men came in their sports clothes and ran along the highway. Some traveled the highway all day, but each one, when he arrived at the end, complained to the king that there was a large pile of rocks and debris on the road at one spot, and this had hindered their travel. Well, at the end of the day, a lone traveler crossed the finish line and wearily walked over to the king. He was tired and dirty, but he addressed the king with great respect and handed him a bag of gold. He explained, "I stopped along the way to clear away a pile of rocks and debris that was blocking the road. This bag of gold was under it, and I would like you to help me return it to its rightful owner." The king replied, "You are the rightful owner." The traveler replied, "Oh no, this is not mine. I've never known so much money." "Oh yes," said the king, "you've earned this gold, for you have won my contest. He who travels the road best is he who makes the road smoother for those who will follow." This is Kim Kazir on The Brighter Side.
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0: News, sports, weather, and events on the way in this 8 o'clock hour of the Weekday Wake Up. Also going to speak with Tiffany and Josh Decker, owners of the Alpine Bridger Teton KOA. They have been named as the Star Valley Chamber of Commerce Business of the Month. Tiffany and Josh Decker on the way this morning at 8:35 here on the Weekday Wake Up. Right now, though, let's take a look at on this day in history. Happening today, back in the day, on the 10th of June, 1639, the very first American log cabin was constructed in Delaware, Fort Christina, in Wilmington, Delaware, today in 1639. On this date in 1692, Bridget Bishop was the first victim of the Salem witch trials. Today in 1752, Benjamin Franklin took a kite out into a storm to see if the key attached to the string would draw an electrical charge. Bada bing, bada boom, it did. 1752, the infamous kite flight with Benjamin Franklin today. 1915, the Girl Scouts of America was incorporated. And in 1935, Alcoholics Anonymous was founded in Ohio. And it was today in 2010, conference realignment went into a shuffle. The Pacific 10 Conference announced that the Big 12 Conference member, the University of Colorado, had accepted an invitation to join the Pac-10. It was the first move in the beginning of the restructuring of U.S. college sports teams. Of course, Utah would eventually join Colorado in that move to join and create the Pac-12. Well, and then we know what happened from there. That's a check-up on this day in history. News headlines with Dan Dockstetter on the way next.
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4: 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And any number of fools do.
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6: Do you support life? That was a key question presented by the Wyoming Family Alliance last night at the Governor's Forum. Earlier, we heard from Megan Dagenfelder on that, as well as Brent Bean. In just a moment, we'll hear from Eric Barlow. Third and final check of news. Let's check business and taxes. Lawmakers are once again considering a proposal to drop property taxes for an increase in sales taxes across Wyoming. Came at the Revenue Committee meetings in Gillette the last 2 days. Now, during that meeting, lawmakers grappled with a series of further property tax proposals attempting to balance the public demand for homeowner property tax relief while finding programs that would adequately support the government. Page one of today's Star Valley Independent. The town of Afton has a comprehensive plan coming out. Violet Sanderson, town administrator, says this will be a guiding document. It will be used to look at the community's growth, development, and infrastructure, as well as quality of life in Afton. In Alpine, the Alpine Town Council agreeing to move forward with the Alpine Lakes subdivision. And in Bedford, the Lincoln County Commission voting to approve a small 8-acre gravel pit on County Road 121 in the Bedford area. You can read those three stories on page one of today's Star Valley Independent. Nationally, President Trump will meet some of the finalists for the Presidential 1776 Award competition at the White House on Wednesday today. Tamara Trujillo reports.
7: The Department of Education launched the contest to celebrate America's 250th birthday. It's a nationwide civics challenge to test high school students about their knowledge of our nation's founding principles. Finalists will compete for scholarships of up to $150,000. I'm Tammy Trujillo.
6: Now to the Wyoming Family Alliance Governor's Forum last night in Cheyenne. One of the key questions, do you support life? Earlier we heard from Megan Dagenfelder and Brent Bean. Now we'll hear from candidate Eric Barlow, all seeking election to governor. The question, do you support life?
8: And so you can look at my record. My record is solid. And folks that have questioned my record, even on the Senate floor, have found themselves having to say, oh, not so fast. Eric is unapologetically pro-life. But for exceptions in the legislative process, I don't want any exceptions, but in the legislative process, to move advanced things, meaningful things, so we don't have additional loss of life, so we don't have hangups and hiccups, which as we are dealing with right now, there are times when you have to build consensus around some things. I don't want those, except maybe for me personally, the life of the mother. Other than that, I wouldn't look for anything else.
6: Candidates answering the question, do you support life? That came at the Wyoming Family Alliance Governor's Forum last night in Cheyenne. Dan Dockstetter, third and final checkup news.
0: Thank you, Dan. By the way, I have had previous interviews and upcoming interviews with candidates for governors. I've already had the chance to sit down with candidate Barlow and Bien, and candidate Dagenfelder will be on the air with me shortly. He's already have a scheduled date for Dagenfelder, so you can hear the interviews with Barlow and Bien at SVINews.com, and Dagenfelder coming up later in just a few weeks. 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
9: 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Equity markets finished lower on Tuesday as weakness in technology stocks offset gains across most other sectors. Bond yields declined with the 10-year U.S. Treasury yield at 4.52%. In energy markets, WTI oil prices fell below $90 per barrel, likely reflecting cautious optimism after President Trump suggested that an agreement to reopen the strait could be reached soon. A sustained decline in oil prices would likely help ease inflation concerns, though geopolitical risks remain a potential source of volatility. Meanwhile, the U.S. dollar weakened against major currencies, but has remained broadly range-bound in recent trading. Tuesday, U.S. equities closed lower. The Dow closed up 86 points at 50,872. The Nasdaq closed down 251 points at 25,679. The S&P 500 closed down 19 points at 7,387. This has been today's Financial Market Report, brought to you on behalf of Edward Jones, member SIPC, and financial advisor Kyle Terry, serving individual investors with personalized attention and financial advice at 625 South Washington Street, Suite D in Afton. If you would like additional information, please contact our branch office at 885-3161. Daily commentary is also located on our website at edwardjones.com.
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0: At 8:14, back into our text-in topic for the day today, live on Swift, the Wave, and the Spur. 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Duke and Dow with you this morning. Chime in with the phone number 307-203-4637. That's 203-4637. Dow today asking our listeners their thoughts on disclaimers for AI-generated content today.
10: Yeah, there's been a discussion about this, and the state of New York most recently taking this up and saying that if something is created with AI, there needs to be a note or a declaration on that type of ad that says that it was used with the help of artificial intelligence.
0: That's right. So any advertising in the state of New York, if the ad was created with AI, then it has to have a disclaimer. And there's been some topics or discussion, if you will, amongst some of the broadcasters across the state of Wyoming that Wyoming should have something similar, especially with political advertising, and that if a political ad is made using AI, that it should have that disclaimer. Because here's the thing, as AI continues to improve and get better, a lot of times you can spot it right now. I mean, at least for now, but it's just going to keep getting better and better and better. And at some point in the future, probably the very near future, it is going to be extremely difficult, if not impossible, to discern if something is AI or not.
10: It's developing at an exponential rate. You think back to what AI was 3 years ago. It's changing a lot every single month now. And yeah, at some point in the very near future, it's going to become indiscernible. And for the most part, for depending on how savvy someone is using it, it's a matter of, you know, let's say, for example, as you said, in a political ad, someone creates a very convincing ad that shows their opponent saying or doing something that they didn't do, and you can't tell the difference. It's kind of a slippery slope.
0: So what do you think? Should our lawmakers, and again, this is something being discussed by broadcasters in the state. This hasn't been taken up with the legislature at this point. But should lawmakers consider adding this law in Wyoming and Idaho, or is it looking for a solution that's not a problem? What do you think? 307-203-4637. Here's some of the new responses that have come in this morning. A listener saying, yep, a little disclaimer like the ones on tobacco products. Another listener saying, I think that would be great. Anything that has used AI to make it should have a disclaimer. I'm always wondering, it would be nice to know. And another listener saying, if it's of a real person, sure. Other than that, I really don't care. What are your thoughts? 307-203-4637. Should political or any other type of advertising, if it was created using AI, should it be required to have a disclaimer? Yes or no? Why or why not? 307-203-4637. Some of the earlier responses, the listeners saying absolutely. There's already too much false stuff posted online. Not on Facebook, actually.
10: Facebook is 100% accurate and caring.
0: Mm-hmm. Yes. Very polite people, actually, on Facebook. If you haven't noticed.
10: Thoughtful.
0: Recently. Very thoughtful.
10: Thoughtful.
0: Polite. Community engaging conversation. It's all on Facebook. It's everywhere.
10: Very constructive.
0: Yeah. Another listener texting in saying, yes, a disclaimer on AI is needed, which is the only way we know where the info has come from and whether it's authentic. What do you think? 307-203-4637. Requirements by law for AI disclaimers in advertising. 203-4637. Today's text and topic on the Weekday Wake Up.
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0: 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Sunshine with gusty winds developing this afternoon in Montpelier and Bear Lake. Highs near 64, but those winds gusting at times over 40 miles per hour today. Sunshine and 68 degrees tomorrow. Blue skies in mid-70s Friday, Saturday, and Sunday. In southern Lincoln County, Kemmer and Diamondville, a mix of clouds and sun today, but again, gusty winds, especially in southern Lincoln County, with highs at 63 degrees, winds 25 to 35 miles per hour, but gusting at times over 50 miles per hour today, and that continues overnight as well. Sunshine tomorrow at 66 degrees, sunny, windy, a mid-70s on Friday, Saturday, sunshine at around 70 on Sunday in southern Lincoln County. In the Star Valley forecast today, mostly sunny by this afternoon. Looking at gusty winds developing even in Star Valley today. 20 to 30 mile per hour winds gusting at times over 40 miles per hour. Sunshine in 64 on Thursday, and then sunshine in lower 70s in Star Valley on Friday and Saturday. Mid-60s on Sunday with sunshine. Temperatures currently right now across our listening audience. First in Bear Lake, looking at Garden City at 51, Paris at 52, Montpelier sitting at 56, Alpine right now in Star Valley at 43, Thane at 46, Afton's checking in at 54, Cokeville at 45, LaBarge at 53, and Kemmer Diamondville at 50. The forecast was saying that this morning's low temperatures were supposed to be in the 20s. Well, that didn't happen. Not even close. That's a check of the weather forecast this morning by Star Valley Health and West Bank Sanitation. Race director of the Star Valley Half Marathon, Lynette Johnson, explains what proceeds from this year's event will be used for.
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0: Sports with Dal on the way this morning at 8:24 on SVI Radio. Dal, it is a newspaper Wednesday today.
2: Yeah, the June 10th edition of the Star Valley Independent is out in your travels. 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
0: No, it is not Halloween, even though it may look like it based on the front page photo of the newspaper today. You got three ugly munchkins there.
2: Hide your children.
0: That's right. extra caution. That's why we're in radio, man.
2: I will also point out, since our topic was about disclosing AI, we did kind of experiment making an AI image with the three of us, and we ended up not using it.
0: We did not.
2: We didn't use it, but we looked better in AI. Let's put it that way.
0: Well, a non-artificial intelligence-generated photo on the front page of Duke, Dal, and Dan. View at your own risk. Also on the front page, Town of Afton creating a comprehensive master plan. Alpine Lakes agreement approved by the Alpine Town Council, and commissioners approve a small gravel pit in Bedford. But Dal, the big news in today's Star Valley Independent, the annual Summer Guide is out in honor of America 250. It has all the events happening this summer in the Star Valley area with a heavy, heavy focus on what's happening with the America 250 celebrations in each incorporated municipality, and also all kinds of details on the wall that heals, and a two-page feature in conjunction with the wall on remembering Star Valley resident Dale William Johnson at the wall that heals and lost his life in the Vietnam War. And so a great two-feature spread on Dale Johnson. Go read it in the Summer Guide, which is included in today's edition of the Star Valley Independent. Now, what's happening in sports headlines today?
2: Well, some rule changes for Wyoming High School athletes after the latest meetings with the Wyoming High School Activities Association. Some of those rules, including football semifinals, will be played on a Friday unless both schools agree to move the game. The site for the state championships will continue at the University of Wyoming through 2030 as well. State golf will be extended by 3 days in order to have more flexibility in case of weather. Evanston is the host site for both 4A and 2A this fall. In volleyball, a motion was passed to allow players to play up to 20 sets per day. For indoor track, a motion was approved to create a new state indoor track qualification standard, which would mean the top 24 in each event will qualify. That starts this next school year. The state soccer championships will be headed to Sweetwater County for the next 2 years. Rock Springs and Green River will joint host the event starting this next school year. A proposal for 3A, 2A, and 1A football schools to begin practices on the same day as 4A was defeated in a 2-2 vote. The Wyoming Shrine Bowl game is this Saturday at Cheney Field, and Casper area graduates will be competing for the South team. Include Sam Gaskell, Will Linford, Elijah Matautia, and Ryan Talbot from Star Valley, the South team being coached by Mountain View's Brent Walk. And the Wyoming Montana All-Star Basketball Games playing their 50th iteration of that event this weekend as well. The Wyoming game will take place Friday in Gillette, while the game in Montana will be Saturday in Billings. Star Valley's Cooper Lancaster, part of the Wyoming squad. The Stanley Cup Final all tied up following the Hurricanes' 5-3 win over the Golden Knights in Game 4 from Las Vegas. Jordan Staal led the way with a pair of goals for the Canes, who have yet to lose back-to-back games in the postseason. This is the first time in the history of the Cup Finals that both teams have scored at least 3 goals in each of the first 4 games. The series shifts back to Carolina for Game 5 on Thursday in Raleigh. And the NBA Finals continue tonight. The Spurs hope to even the best of 7 series at 2 games apiece when they square off against the Knicks from Madison Square Garden. San Antonio avoided a 3-0 deficit after Victor Wembanyama led the team with 32 points in a close victory. Jalen Brunson matched his rival in scoring for New York, which had a 13-game postseason winning streak snap with the loss. Over to baseball, Jack Caglione went 3-for-3 with 2 home runs and 3 RBIs as the Kansas City Royals erased an early deficit to defeat the Texas Rangers 5-3 on Tuesday night.

0: Also picking up wins in the American League were the Mariners, Rays, Tigers, Yankees, and the Angels. Andy Page has hit a two-run homer and added a sacrifice fly during a seventh-inning outburst against Pittsburgh's bullpen as the Dodgers quickly pulled away once Pirates ace Paul Skeens exited in a 12-3 win on Tuesday night. Also picking up wins in the National League were the Marlins, Cardinals, and Rockies, as well as the Reds and the Nationals. And Henry Bolt hit his first career home run, and the Athletics went deep five more times Tuesday night at Las Vegas Ballpark on the way to a 7-5 victory over the Milwaukee Brewers. Rounding out baseball winners from yesterday were the Blue Jays and the White Sox. And finally, the Bengals tweaking their star quarterback's contract. ESPN reports the team restructured Joe Burrow's deal on Tuesday. The move will save Cincinnati $10 million in cap space for the upcoming season, which helps fit recently acquired defensive tackle Dexter Lawrence on the roster. The Bengals had just over $7 million in space before changing the contract. Duke, that's a look at sports.
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3: Hello, this is Pastor Richard Hartman of Grace Baptist Church in Cameron with a thought from the Word. We're inviting children ages 4 through 12 to join us for our Vacation Bible School next week. And we're going into Psalm 23. And we looked yesterday at the fact that to be our good shepherd, we must trust Jesus as our Savior. And having trusted Him, then verse 3 in Psalm 23 goes on to tell us He leads us in paths of righteousness for His name's sake. So what is my job as a sheep once I've trusted Jesus? Well, my job is to follow Him. And in John 10, verse 27, Jesus says, "My sheep hear my voice, I know them, and they follow me. And I give them eternal life, and they will never perish, and no one will snatch them out of my hand." What a wonderful promise to know that Jesus is keeping us, and He's leading us, but we have to obey. And again, we want to invite children ages 4 through 12 to join us at Grace Baptist Church on Pine Avenue. And if you want to register your children, you can go to graceincamera.org. And do that as well as get more information.
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6: 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With the early spring season, Dyer's Woad Week is also earlier. 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Celebrating a birthday today. First on the Wyoming side of our listenership here on the 10th of June, Shandy Major, happy birthday. Tara Frome also today. Lynette Johnson, McCray Kennington, Cyrus Tolman, and Stacy Johnson all celebrating a birthday today. In the Bear Lake Valley today, Kelly Coons, happy birthday. Lisa Bunderson, happy birthday. And Aaron Hymas celebrating today as well. Shandy, Tara, Lynette, McCray, Cyrus, Stacy, Kelly, Lisa, and Aaron, happy birthday. Text 203-4637 to add to the birthday and anniversary list.
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6: It's 8:36 this morning on Swift 98. The Spurn also on the wave today, heading into this hour's guest interview segment and our monthly report from the Star Valley Chamber of Commerce and the Business of the Month. And this time around, for the month of June, the Star Valley Chamber of Commerce has announced that Alpine Bridger-Teton KOA is the June Business of the Month, locally owned by Tiffany and Josh Decker and located north of Etna, just off Highway 89. Tiffany and Josh both in studio today. You guys, good morning. How's it going today?
8: Good morning.
9: Great. Thanks for having us.
6: Appreciate your time, and thanks for stepping in studio wearing the KOA apparel, by the way, yeah, of course.
8: Yeah, we're official.
6: Looking good. Looking very good. Well, Tiffany, let's start with you. Tell us about how you guys got into KOA, because you started with the Airstream dealership in Etna and not involved with that anymore, but running the KOA instead.
8: Yeah, so we've done Airstream for the past 10 years, and we just... Our Josh's dad was the owner of the Airstream dealership, and he just wanted to retire, and so he decided to sell the Airstream dealership, and we wanted to stay in the valley and keep building up our presence here. And so Josh's brother Zach and his wife Maddie we wanted to buy the campground from Dennis and Laura, and so we bought it, and here we are.
6: Here we are. So, Josh, I know this was kind of in the works even before Airstream was out of the picture for you guys, and you had some big plans and visions early on. So tell us how this all started, and walk us through all the work that went into getting to where you're at now.
9: Sure. Yeah, so we started off with just a small campground with nothing but kind of utility hookups. for that first year, mostly for people who were already getting service done or buying a new trailer, somewhere for them to just stay overnight. But realizing we had such a great location and everything, we decided to put more investment into making the campground nice. We've expanded now to 80 sites and working on getting those all filled out and beautified. Now they're all functional, but we're working on landscaping, everything like that. Turning into a KOA last year has helped a lot with just national reach. It's a really well-known brand, so being able to be a franchise for KOA has helped so much in just getting the getting the park full, getting people to know that we're here, and make it easy to book online and everything like that. It's been great.
1: Absolutely. So I think one of the reasons the Star Valley Chamber selected you guys as the business of the month is because it's not your typical KOA, from what I can tell, right? You guys have really gone above and beyond to make this a really nice facility. And so, Josh, maybe touch on that a little, if you would, on what you guys have done to really make this a unique and enjoyable experience for people that visit the area.
9: Sure, yeah. So I think the biggest thing is we built our store this last winter. Last year we had just a small check-in building with a couple snacks and drinks and things like that. This year we've built a much bigger store. We're filling it with a lot of locally produced goods. We have products from Swift Creek Trading, from the Queen Bee, from Scott's Bees up in Star Valley Ranch, just a lot of local producers and businesses. We're carrying their products so that people who stay with us get a taste of everything that Star Valley has, and it's great. We're selling ice cream from Shumway Farms and things like that. It's been super popular up there. People love coming in and getting something more than just the typical name brand stuff that you see in every gas station. Yeah. So it's
1: Tiffany, I love that, because when people come in to visit, it's hard for them to know where all the nice little nick and cranny places like that Josh just mentioned, and to be able to get all of that at your KOA, it's pretty impressive.
8: Yeah, it was awesome. That's what we really wanted to do, because people use our campground as a base camp for the Tetons and for Jackson and Yellowstone, or a stopping way for there. But they miss the awesome little treasures in Star Valley. And so we really wanted to make people stop and be like, hey, go down to Afton or go down to Thane and explore there a little bit. This is a fun little area too. And very memorable, and you'll love it if you give it a shot.
1: Love it. So, Tiffany, what are the plans now moving forward? Because I know you guys aren't done yet. What are you trying to do now?
8: So like Josh said, we're landscaping the second phase. We have 30 sites that are good to go and landscaped and pretty. And we're going to be landscaping the next 50. And then in a couple of years, we're going to add 70 more sites. So we'll have almost 150 sites total. And two ponds. We want to have a fishing pond and then a little swimming pond, so to add more recreation to the area, because right now we're just more focused on being a base camp for the bigger tourist attractions.
1: Sure. Love it. Josh and Tiffany Decker in studio this morning, owners of the Alpine Bridger Teton KOA. There have been previous KOAs in Star Valley, we think, right? Maybe we kind of hear that maybe there was, maybe there wasn't, I don't know, but I think this seems to be like really the first, we're going to go in all in on this thing and do something. Would you say that's correct, Josh?
9: Yeah, I think KOA as a company has changed a bit, since it started in the 60s. There's a lot more focus now on kind of that national reach. They have some partnerships with the Cruise America Rentals, everything like that. And we get so many people coming in from other countries who, as far as they're concerned, KOA is the only option for staying when they're traveling by motorhome or van or anything like that. So just that kind of focus on franchises and everything, more than just the few locations they had at the start, has really grown the brand a lot, and we're really happy to be a part of it.
1: Perfect. Well, congratulations on being the June Business of the Month with the Star Valley Chamber of Commerce. Anything else about the Alpine Bridger Teton KOA that you feel is worth mentioning today that we missed?
9: What I think the main thing that we'd want to tell people who are listening here is that our store and everything's open for everybody. It's not just for guests staying with us. We have, like I said, a lot of local goods and things like that. We're especially, since we live down here in the Upper Valley, we're bringing a lot of the goods from businesses here up into the lower valley. So things that you maybe wouldn't always make the drive for, a lot of it we have available up there.
1: Love it. Now, you've done a good job promoting products from other people, Josh, but you've been humble. You're also selling your own product at your store, I understand,
9: yeah.
1: Right?
9: Yeah, so this is the first time I've ever tried selling barbecue sauce. Made it for friends and family quite a lot and give it out as neighbor gifts at Christmas and things like that. But this year we've got a little fridge and I'm selling barbecue sauce for the first time. It's been good so far. People seem to like it.
1: Well, I will give my unsolicited and unpaid endorsements for Josh's barbecue sauce. I'm a big fan. It actually came up in a text and topic. Someone said, you got to have Josh's bar. And I felt so out of the loop. I was like, I've never had it. So Tiffany brought a jar by or bottle by, and I'm a fan, man. You've got me hooked. So love it. Again, well, that's Tiffany and Josh Decker in studio. The Alpine Bridge of Teton KOA, the Star Valley Chamber of Commerce, June Business of the Month. You guys, congratulations, and thanks for stopping by.
8: Thanks, Stu. Thanks for having us.
1: It's all part of the weekday wake-up this morning on the SVI Radio Network.
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12: You know, there are signs everywhere that spring is here, and even that summer is close at hand. But for some, that there is still snow around is desirable. That's a hard line of distinction to cross. It would seem there are two kinds of people. Oh, wait, there are other factors that define us, aren't there? I'm Reverend Steve Bibb, pastor of the Star Valley United Church at the north end of Thane. We are the warm heart in the center of the valley. Our congregation gathers every Sunday morning at 10:30, and I'm extending to you an invitation to join us, especially if you're looking for a place to meet Christ. You'll be welcomed at Star Valley United, and we'll be better because you are with us, no matter who you are or what defines you. You know, doctors can do their job because they know what's inside us. Hearts, lungs, eyes, muscles, and where to find it. God made us alike, like that, and on purpose. Want to know how alike we are? Look inside. God knows.
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13: Children hate disappointment, and they'll do almost anything to avoid it. And that's something for parents to watch for, because your children are practicing right now how to handle things they don't like. Do you know any adults who have trouble sticking with jobs and relationships? Well, you can probably trace a lot of that behavior back to their childhood. Too many times, they were allowed to throw in the towel when things got tough. When my boys were younger, we'd play checkers or Monopoly. And as soon as the game wasn't going their way, they'd start to complain. Have you ever been there? Maybe your children want to quit a sport before they've given it a fair shot. Or perhaps you can relate to a friend of mine who was a couple of miles into a hike when his kids broke into tears about having to walk all the way back to camp. Well, keep your eye out for those moments. There are opportunities for your children to understand how to face disappointment or to struggle through something that they don't enjoy. Don't rescue them from everything. Some of those experiences can teach them how to hang in there. 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Those are crucial lessons early in life, because later on, the stakes are going to get a lot higher. To help your children thrive, go to FocusOnTheFamily.com. I'm Jim Daly.
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1: 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Also welcoming in those tuning in once again this morning for the Bear Lake Valley on the Wave. Appreciate Tiffany and Josh Decker stepping in studio this morning with the Alpine Bridge of Teton KOA. They've been selected as the June Star Valley Chamber of Commerce Business of the Month. Find that full interview online in just a few moments. I'll have it posted to SVINews.com and also on the SVI News app. Earlier this morning, we also heard from Jamie Thornock in the 7 o'clock hour. Jamie won the Kentucky Derby VIP giveaway from the Fishing Dog Foundation a couple of weeks ago. And, of course, that raffle benefited the Star Valley and Lincoln County Search and Rescue Units. Jamie shared her experience at the Kentucky Derby. That interview we'll also have at SVI News and SVIKemmer.com in a little bit later this morning. Tomorrow morning on the weekday wake-up, Meredith Leonard, chairman of the board with the Alpine Education Foundation. She'll be on the air with an update from Wyman Classical Academy and Alpine as they get ready for their ribbon-cutting ceremony soon. Details with Meredith tomorrow. City of Kemmer Administrator Brian Muir also on the air tomorrow. And our monthly report from Director Angie Bruce with the Wyoming Game and Fish Department also on the air tomorrow. First Bank of Wyoming Sports Friday. Bill Riley, voice of the Utah Utes, joins us Friday morning. And Steve White, Mountain State Stock Dog Association National Finals, will be back in Afton at the Lincoln County Fairgrounds next week. Details with Steve this Friday morning during First Bank of Wyoming Sports Friday. Reminder that this Saturday is the final day to get registered for SVI Day. It's a fundraiser so that SVI Media can cover some of the travel expenses associated with going to Soldotna, Alaska this August to broadcast the Star Valley football game in Alaska. And as part of SVI Day, it's going to have 3-on-3 basketball, soccer, grass volleyball, and softball. It will be held in conjunction with the town of Thane's America 250 event. So it will be in Thane on the 3rd of July. And we'll have all those events and more happening. But you have to get registered for the sports by the end of the day this Saturday. This Saturday is the deadline. 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Here's a check of some of the other events going on in Lincoln County and Bear Lake Valley this week. 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Today's the final day of this week's Dyer's Woad program with the Lincoln County Weed and Pest. It will be back on Monday through Wednesday of next week, but for this week, today is the last day, and then back again next week. Piano violin concert with Kevin and Heidi Shang in Montpelier tonight, 7 o'clock p.m. at Hope Bible Church, and a community art night at the Senior Center in Montpelier tonight from 6 to 8. Wyoming Classical Academy School Board meeting is at 9 a.m. tomorrow morning. 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
16: A new small gravel pit in the Bedford area has been approved in a 2-0 vote by the Lincoln County Commissioners. 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
18: 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These are America's stories. September 1776. Fresh from Yale College, 21-year-old Connecticut school teacher Nathan Hale volunteers for the most dangerous mission in American history, spy behind lines in occupied New York City. Disguised as a Dutch schoolmaster, Hale gathers intelligence on British troop movements and fortifications. For days, he sketches military positions and records conversations, gathering vital information for Washington's struggling Continental Army. But fate turns against him. British soldiers capture Hale with incriminating documents hidden in his shoe. Without trial, General William Howe orders immediate execution. On September 22, 1776, as the hangman's noose awaits, Nathan Hale speaks words that echo through American history. I only regret that I have but one life to lose for my country. His sacrifice wasn't in vain. Hale's courage inspired other patriots to risk everything for independence. His final words became a rallying cry that sustained America through its darkest hours. From schoolteacher to martyr, Nathan Hale proved that ordinary Americans could perform extraordinary acts of heroism. Honor the courage. Celebrate the legacy. These are America's stories.
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20: 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Jeff Metters just inducted into Pro Rodeo's Hall of Fame and has made the National Finals Rodeo and the sport of rodeo in front of the public like nobody else has before. 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
22: The livestock industry's auction professionals meet June 17th through 20th in Deadwood, South Dakota for the Livestock Marketing Association annual convention. Since 1947, LMA has championed the competitive auction method and true price discovery, ensuring fair and transparent livestock markets. It's also the prestigious World Livestock Auctioneer Championship at St. Ange Livestock. Tune into the live stream on LMA's social media channels and watch June 20th as this year's World Livestock Auctioneer Champion is crowned.
23: I've admitted multiple times that I was a little bit slow to grasp Patrick Gotch's vision. Once I kind of clicked with me, I was like, wow, never dreamed that we'd have our own, you know, cowboy type ESPN. I think of it, keeping the Cowboy Channel alive and moving forward is it should be a goal for everybody, you know, because, you know, the PBR doesn't have that. It's a unique situation. I'm not involved in any decisions. Butch and I host a few of the major rodeos, and they haven't really called me up and asked me for my opinion, but I think it's a key piece of the puzzle in the Western world. I would like to see some more, you know, and I tried to get Patrick Gotch and the PRCA even before the Cowboy Channel to get a round of the national finals, a round 10, on a CBS or something major like that.
24: Right.
23: And I think my vision for that was to go ahead and do round 10 on whatever network, you know, on that Saturday night, but it built some Olympic style features that would make it really easy and overnight turn that show around and put it on the CBS. It's 90 minutes or something where you not only get to see the greatest, you know, that round 10 is amazing anyway, and all the drama that comes with it, but sell some personalities and some people in that, you know, just to try to get it to a really mainstream audience.
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The Wave.

into the flow, the energy on my trail, my energy unavailable. I'ma tell him I see the way go. Aim on the plot, I'ma try to the top. I've been out of shape, thinking out the box, I'm an astronaut. I blasted off the planet, rock to cause catastrophe, and it matters more because I had it. Now I had, I thought about wreaking havoc on an opposition. Kinda shocking, they want a static with precision. I'm automatic, quarterback, I ain't talking second. Pack it up, I don't panic, batter up. Who the baddest, it don't matter, cause we is your

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3: NBC News Radio, I'm Chris Caraggio.
4: President Trump says Iran is responsible for shooting down a U.S. helicopter over the Strait of Hormuz. The two service members who were on the Apache helicopter are safe. In a Truth Social post today, Trump said the U.S. must respond to the attack out of necessity. He did not provide any other details. Last night, the president suggested that a peace deal with Iran could be possible within the next 2 or 3 days. Voters in several states are going to the polls for primaries. North Dakota, South Carolina, Nevada, and Maine are holding contests for U.S. House, Senate, and governor races. Maine's Democrat Senate primary has garnered national attention with embattled candidate Graham Plattner facing a slew of allegations. However, Plattner is expected to win and face Republican incumbent Senator Susan Collins. Democratic City Councilwoman Neetha Raman has defeated reality TV star Spencer Pratt, a Republican, to face incumbent Mayor Karen Bass in the general election for Los Angeles mayor. Raman officially passed Pratt Sunday after apparently receiving a late surge of mail-in votes. It comes as President Trump has criticized how elections are run in California. NASA is revealing the names of the 4 astronauts who will fly on next year's Artemis 3 mission, Rory O'Neill reports.
5: The Artemis 3 mission will test how well the Orion crew capsule can rendezvous and dock with lunar landers by SpaceX and Blue Origin while still in low Earth orbit.
6: Being that unifying link between the phenomenal Artemis 2 mission we just had 2 months ago and the Artemis 4 mission that will follow ours.
5: Artemis 3 commander Randy Bresnik. Others making the trip include pilot Luca Parmitano from Italy, veteran astronaut Frank Rubio, and the rookie Andre Douglas. Their mission to launch late next year as NASA and its commercial partners hope to land humans back on the moon in 2028.
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4: U.S. households are growing more worried over their financial situation. A Federal Reserve Bank of New York survey found the inflation outlook was mostly unchanged while the general perception of conditions deteriorated. According to the survey, the total number of respondents who saw either a much or somewhat worse situation from a year ago was 43.7%, which the New York Fed said was the highest since January of 2023. When assessing respondents' outlook for the coming year, findings show those expecting their situations to be either much or somewhat worse totaled 36%, while those seeing things improve totaled nearly 23%. Chicago pastors, community leaders, and residents are kicking off a citywide initiative named No Crime Weekend. The project was launched Sunday at New Beginnings Full Gospel Church on Chicago's far south side. Organizers denounced recent shootings and teen takeovers while urging parents to get more involved in their children's lives. No Crime Weekend is set to run from July 31st to August 2nd. In weeks leading up to the campaign, there will be events, activities, and safe spaces for teens. Bon Jovi is giving fans a chance to be part of their upcoming tour. Mark Mayfield explains.

0: In a post on Instagram, frontman Jon Bon Jovi asked fans to submit videos of them singing the group's song Living on a Prayer for a chance to be featured as part of the visuals for their Forever tour. He says they're currently in the pre-production part of the process, and anybody interested can submit their videos to bonjovi.com/livingonaprayer. The submissions closes this Friday. Bon Jovi's Forever tour begins July the 7th in New York. I'm Mark Mayfield.
1: Tonight is Game 4 of the Stanley Cup Final in Las Vegas. The Golden Knights lead the series over Carolina 2-1. I'm Chris Caraggio, NBC News Radio.
2: We're the radio show that puts the cheer in Cheerios. 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

0: We are the NFHS. That stands for the National Federation of State High School Associations. 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And so, we stand. 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
3: President Trump says Iran is responsible for shooting down a U.S. helicopter over the Strait of Hormuz. The two service members who were on the Apache helicopter are safe. In a Truth Social post today, Trump said the U.S. must respond to the attack out of necessity. He did not provide any other details. Last night, the president suggested that a peace deal with Iran could be possible within the next 2 or 3 days. Voters in several states are going to the polls for primaries. North Dakota, South Carolina, Nevada, and Maine are holding contests for U.S. House, Senate, and governor races. Maine's Democrat Senate primary has garnered national attention with embattled candidate Graham Plattner facing a slew of allegations. However, Plattner is expected to win and face Republican incumbent Senator Susan Collins. Democratic City Councilwoman Neetha Raman has defeated reality TV star Spencer Pratt, a Republican, to face incumbent Mayor Karen Bass in the general election for Los Angeles mayor. Raman officially passed Pratt Sunday after apparently receiving a late surge of mail-in votes. It comes as President Trump has criticized how elections are run in California. NASA is revealing the names of the four astronauts who will fly on next year's Artemis 3 mission. Rory O'Neill reports.
4: The Artemis 3 mission will test how well the Orion crew capsule can rendezvous and dock with lunar landers by SpaceX and Blue Origin while still in low Earth orbit.
5: Being that unifying link between the phenomenal Artemis 2 mission we just had 2 months ago and the Artemis 4 mission that will follow ours.
4: Artemis 3 commander Randy Bresnik. Others making the trip include pilot Luca Parmitano from Italy, veteran astronaut Frank Rubio, and the rookie Andre Douglas. Their mission to launch late next year as NASA and its commercial partners hope to land humans back on the moon in 2028.
2: I'm Chris Caraggio, NBC News Radio.
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3: U.S. households are growing more worried over their financial situation. A Federal Reserve Bank of New York survey found the inflation outlook was mostly unchanged while the general perception of conditions deteriorated. According to the survey, the total number of respondents who saw either a much or somewhat worse situation from a year ago was 43.7%, which the New York Fed said was the highest since January of 2023. When assessing respondents' outlook for the coming year, findings show those expecting their situations to be either much or somewhat worse totaled 36%, while those seeing things improve totaled nearly 23%. Chicago pastors, community leaders, and residents are kicking off a citywide initiative named No Crime Weekend. The project was launched Sunday at New Beginnings Full Gospel Church on Chicago's far south side. Organizers denounced recent shootings and teen takeovers while urging parents to get more involved in their children's lives. No Crime Weekend is set to run from July 31st to August 2nd. In weeks leading up to the campaign, there will be events, activities, and safe spaces for teens. Bon Jovi is giving fans a chance to be part of their upcoming tour. Mark Mayfield explains.

0: In a post on Instagram, frontman Jon Bon Jovi asked fans to submit videos of them singing the group's song Living on a Prayer for a chance to be featured as part of the visuals for their Forever tour. He says they're currently in the pre-production part of the process, and anybody interested can submit their videos to bonjovi.com/livingonaprayer. The submissions closes this Friday. Bon Jovi's Forever tour begins July the 7th in New York. I'm Mark Mayfield.
1: Tonight is Game 4 of the Stanley Cup Final in Las Vegas. The Golden Knights lead the series over Carolina 2-1. I'm Chris Caraggio, NBC News Radio.
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3: In interscholastic sports, we celebrate what makes every one of us unique. 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
1: NBC News Radio, I'm Chris Caraggio. President Trump says Iran is responsible for shooting down a U.S. helicopter over the Strait of Hormuz. The two service members who were on the Apache helicopter are safe. In a Truth Social post today, Trump said the U.S. must respond to the attack out of necessity. He did not provide any other details. Last night, the president suggested that a peace deal with Iran could be possible within the next 2 or 3 days. Voters in several states are going to the polls for primaries. North Dakota, South Carolina, Nevada, and Maine are holding contests for U.S. House, Senate, and governor races. Maine's Democrat Senate primary has garnered national attention with embattled candidate Graham Plattner facing a slew of allegations. However, Plattner is expected to win and face Republican incumbent Senator Susan Collins. Democratic City Councilwoman Neetha Raman has defeated reality TV star Spencer Pratt, a Republican, to face incumbent Mayor Karen Bass in the general election for Los Angeles mayor. Raman officially passed Pratt Sunday after apparently receiving a late surge of mail-in votes. It comes as President Trump has criticized how elections are run in California. NASA is revealing the names of the four astronauts who will fly on next year's Artemis 3 mission. Rory O'Neill reports.
2: The Artemis 3 mission will test how well the Orion crew capsule can rendezvous and dock with lunar landers by SpaceX and Blue Origin while still in low Earth orbit.
3: Being that unifying link between the phenomenal Artemis 2 mission we just had 2 months ago and the Artemis 4 mission that will